our time is running out. Day after day, we'll make the mundane a masterpiece. Oh my, my, oh my, my love. I take one look at you, you're taking me out.

0: Curious to know what's happening in The Hague? Join the international team on Dutch Buzz for an hour of news, views and interviews that reflect the interests and concerns of the international community in The Hague.
1: Hello, The Hague. It's a sizzling evening in the City of Peace and Justice, and we invite you to join the company of our special guests on Dutch Buzz tonight. For the next hour, we will be looking at alleged bullying, U.S. sanctions imposed on members of the International Criminal Court. We find out what heat does to our bodies and how to stay cool. And we are joined by our storyteller, Angela Tate. Aisha D'Souza is at the sound desk. I'm Lillian Strobach.
0: Dutch Buzz, for news, views and interviews that focus on the City of The Hague.
1: Aisha D'Souza is at the sound desk. I'm Lillian Strobach.
0: Dutch Buzz, for news, views...

0: With temperatures surging to 30 plus degrees in the past few days, we've all had to adapt our ways to stay cool. Drinking a lot of water and slowing down are two of the obvious strategies. Here to share some of her natural tips with us is the founder of the Natural Health Center in The Hague, Sandra Quist. Welcome, Sandra.
1: Thank you. Thank you so much for having me.
0: How are you coping with the sudden heat we're experiencing?
1: Yeah, of course, like less clothes and open shoes and lots and lots of water, cool drinks. But actually, from the heat perspective, for example, in India, because it's so hot, they actually drink warm drinks because it depends. Like, you know, young people can sometimes deal with the heat much better than the, you know, elderly or the really young. So like the teenagers in between can drink some cool water. But generally they say that when the older or the younger, the extreme ages, it's actually better to drink warm water because...
0: Like tea.
1: Yeah, like tea. You know, you wouldn't think that because, you know, something
0: like cool. And spicy food, I think. My theory on that one is that hot drinks and spicy food in a hot climate make you sweat.
1: Yes.
0: And it's the evaporation that cools you down.
1: Yes. But then it's also like that contrast between the ice cold things that are going in the body. Then your body's working hard because it's naturally warm inside. So actually, to cool it down, you should drink a little bit of, you know, it's not extreme hot tea like we do in the winter, but a little bit of warmth in there to kind of balance it on the inside and the outside. But of course, like everything else in natural stuff, it depends on the person. Some, you know, I personally prefer cold stuff and cucumber water and keeping, you know, just all lots and lots of just water. I mean, tea is not really water. So water, just plain water, is really great. But I mean, the symptoms of heat stroke and things like that can be really, really serious. So if you are feeling faint or dizzy or anything like that, definitely go to the doctor.
0: So what exactly happens to our bodies when in extreme heat?
1: They, of course, overdrive. Everything is kind of like, you know, your sweat glands. Everything is kind of working overly just to try to cool you down. So, of course, that's because the imbalance is like it's heat inside and heat outside. All of this, we need to cool it down with something, like maybe something, you know, cool on the forehead or cool inside with the water. Just a little, I lost my train of thought. Just to kind of assist the body to help it slowly cool down. But of course, always pay attention to those symptoms because, as you know, the faintness or dizziness, or those are really serious. You should go to the doctor to go have somebody check to make sure that you're not having something really serious. But for little, you know, like sunburn, for example, sunburn is really, really great, but it can be helped by aloe vera, for example. That's probably the best thing you could do to cool it down because it is immediately cooling and it's so natural and it's really absorbed by the skin. So it is really the best thing to use whenever you have sunburn. But even these days, just the other day, I had a small child with a fever, and those simple remedies from homeopathy, they can also immediately calm the baby down emotionally because, of course, when they're heated, they're a little upset. So you want to give them something that that can calm them down. But chamomile tea is, you know, something. It's warm and it's calming and that kind of things. But depends on where else they're experiencing the heat.
0: Yes. Now we're talking about all the negative aspects of heat, but there are some benefits too to more sun and more outdoors and more. Yeah, just being in nature,
1: vitamin D,
0: enjoying the elements.
1: Exactly. And it's like making
0: vitamin
1: people
0: D.
1: cheerful. Yes, vitamin D. But also, I think I remember the first time I was in the grocery store, my first year in the Netherlands, and the sun was out for the first time in a long gray winter. And I was listening to people in the grocery store, like, humming along. So, you know, the sunshine is still good as long as you don't stay out in too long in it. And then, of course, use common sense. If you're starting to get red or starting to feel heat, then come out of the sun and take some shade or drink some water. But in general, it actually makes people really happy and jovial, you know, just to be out in the sun. People are in such good moods.
0: Yes, people are definitely friendlier wherever you come, in shops, on the street, a lot more people greeting each other, smiling at last after those winter months.
1: Yeah, absolutely.
0: Cool. So, in terms of behavior, I think we hit on some of the things, but I think just generally slowing down, you know, adapt. Don't try and do what you usually do and fit in too many things in your workday. And then afterwards, of course, because we have the long, sunny hours after work, very few of us get to our beds before midnight.
1: Well, that depends. But I think you're right. We tend to stay, you know, up later just because there's more sunlight, and you don't want to go to sleep when it's still bright and sunny outside. But yeah, just take it easy. And I think that people generally pay attention to your body. You know,
0: listen to it.
1: Exactly. Mm. Exactly.
0: Now, sunburn is one thing. We all know it's bad. You know, put on the screens and try and stay out, wear a hat.
1: Yes.
0: But for those who do get sunburned, any tips there?
1: Yes. Again, that the best one is the aloe vera, but there are some actually homeopathic remedies there's a pharmacy really close by here where people can go in and they get a remedy made from the sun. I know that sounds kind of crazy.
0: This is new to me.
1: It's called Sol. And it's it's like Sol, the Spanish name for sun. But it's made from like the energy of the sun. And so what you're trying to do is actually balance the heat, excessive heat that you receive from the sun. And that really helps to generally balance the excessive heat all over the body. So that's one remedy.
0: Is it a cream? What are we talking about?
1: It's a tiny little pilule. A little sugar tablet that's made from the energy of the sun. But there's also one called, it's called belladonna. It's made from a flower. But that is also for excess heat in the body, and it helps to helps to balance that as well. But those are available over the counter at the little homeopathic drogisterij. Did I say that right?
0: Drogisterij, yeah, almost.
1: In the Nordenhout. But we have them also at the health center. So if they're looking for some of those little first aid remedies, they can always pick those up. But those are really, really helpful to have in your little, you know, travel bag.
0: Now, what about the insect bites?
1: So annoying, aren't they, sometimes?
0: Muggen, as we say in Dutch. That's kind of like a general term for a lot of insects.
1: Yes. Well, and I'm one of those, like, mosquito magnet, and they're always, like, if, you know, lunching on me. So I definitely always have those little balms. You can make your own, but sometimes with the citronella oil and rosemary oil, you can combine it with a little bit of coconut oil, and then you put it just because the smell. Like, they don't really like the smell of rosemary or citronella, so even burning one of those candles with those oils in it kind of keeps them away. But sometimes you don't want to burn a candle, obviously, if it's hot. So it's nice to have a little, your own little balm to make for yourself. But if, in case you do get them, another homeopathic remedy that's really good is when you get, like, the swelling from any insect bite, there's a remedy made from the bumblebee. And you know what the bumblebee does? It's when you get stung by the bumblebee, you get swelling and, you know, puffiness and edema all over the body. But this remedy helps reduce that, the swelling from an insect bite or the swelling that comes from, like, too much water or not enough water or, like, an imbalance where you're feeling puffy. And so it's the same kind of energy that is helped by this particular remedy.
0: Well, I've heard some very new remedies here tonight. Sandra, thank you for that cool advice. We'll be back to and talking to you about the work carried out by your center right after the music.
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0: Out by your center right after the music.
2: Dutch Buzz, bringing you the latest.

0: Welcome back to Dutch Buzz. We've been talking to the founder of the Natural Healthcare Center in The Hague, Sandra Quist. 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What areas of expertise do you actually offer your patients?
1: We actually have lots of different conditions that we work with. So lately we've been having a lot of digestive complaints. People struggling with, digesting common things, food and it coming reflux and all of these different, but some of that is usually related to anxiety or test anxiety, for example, like even some children around this time of the year, it's the
0: exam
1: end,
0: time.
1: Exactly, the end of exams and or the end of the school year's exams. And it's quite tough on the kids, it's like a lot of exam after exam. And so they get test anxiety. Mm-hmm. And that's something that we can, support them with. And there's just simple, again, like small little remedies. And those are also over-the-counter things, like at the Holland and Barrett, they can pick up a rescue remedy. And it really helps to calm their nerves right before they're going to have a test exam of some sort. Helps to calm them down.
0: And it doesn't affect your intellectual capacity.
1: No. In fact, it actually helps because if you're so anxious about the exam, you can't quite focus and you can't do a good job if you're not thinking properly. But once you're a little bit more calm, then you can properly continue and, excel on your exam. So that's really, really helpful for them at this time. And this is something that, you have periodically throughout the year, but especially this time. And then also the parents, the parents are, what are we going to do for the holiday? We're going to travel and all of this stuff. So that is also helpful for them. It's a
0: yes.
1: Really great handy remedy to keep in the pocket.
0: And of course, these are very troubled times, even for us single people. The anxiety levels are really high.
1: Yeah. And again, coming back to the gastric troubles, because it's always connected. Some people feel the anxiety in their stomach, and then they can't. It's somehow related to they either can't eat properly or they can't digest properly or it's all, about that taking in what's going on in your environment. So that's closely related. Most people, not most, but many people will have anxiety and gastric, symptoms.
0: Yeah. What else is troubling our Hagenaars and the international community at the moment? What else?
1: Yeah, the other thing that people are coming in to ask about is, are there remedies for travel sickness? They're traveling abroad or traveling between time zones. So there's a lot of these small little remedies over the counter even, and they're all floral, so they're very gentle and they're easily fit in your pocket. But these things are like when you get nauseous, because you're on a long train ride or on a plane ride. Or at sea, especially, exactly. And many people are going on those boat cruises. So there's a lot of, these little symptoms that or even just anxiety about that, about traveling, Some people don't even like to get on an airplane or actually it's not even easy these days to get on. It takes more than 3 hours.
0: It's all stressful.
1: It is all stressful, but it's fun hopefully when you get to your destination.
0: Yeah. Now, can we have a look at the disciplines that you have all under one roof?
1: Yes, thank you. So we have acupuncture, nutrition, hypnotherapy, psychology, orthomolecular, constellations workshop, of course, homeopathy and Reiki and shamanism. We recently have a new masseuse, so we now offer that as well. And then I'm sure
0: I... Did you mention the death lady, the death doula?
1: The grief, yes.
0: The grief, yep.
1: The grief.
0: You did.
1: And we also have a birth doula. So we have a sort of a death doula, but she calls herself, more of like a grief counselor, but it's similar because she can support
0: them. Where's the greatest demand, in fact, when you talk about all

0: those disciplines, and do you sometimes use them together? Do you mix
1: definitely.
0: Them, if I can put it that way?
1: Yeah, absolutely. Absolutely. Like, and I think it always depends on where it's coming from, but grief is a really big thing that people really, you know, so many things. It could be the loss of a dog. For example, I was working with a lady recently who just, you know, you would think that it was, you know, okay, we all get attached to our pets, but I mean, it's like your child, you know, or a family member. But this was like overwhelming. She just couldn't shake this grief for her dog. And then when we're sitting there having a conversation, because it is naturally about trying to get to know the person and why this particular event is impacting them so much. So in our conversation and discovering each other, like what's going on with the grief, she had had so much loss, but particularly like 10 years ago, she just kind of stuffed the grief in and she didn't really ever process it because at that time there was so much going on, work, life, all of these things. And then, you know, you just kind of grin and bear it and you just keep going because that's what, you know, we do as humans. But then sometimes when you don't have the time to process it, it'll creep up when you least expect it. And then all of a sudden, you know, you have, you know, your little dog dies and then it's really out of control. And she's like, I don't understand it. Of course I loved my dog, but this is really going on for months now. And so it was truly having to deal with the original grief instead of, you know, this was just a trigger for reminding her that she had suppressed all of that emotion before. So we get that kind of sometimes, like even the same thing as like the digestion, you know, because like coming to the digestion, a lot of people have, you know, all kinds of things. But if you look at it on a spiritual aspect, digesting is something that you're not able to process within your body. So if you're not physically able to process the food going down through, you know, the digestive tract, what else in your environment are you not really processing? You know, like I was working with someone who was also kind of had all kinds of reflux. So whatever, you know, he would eat, it would come back up. Like he, you know, it could be an hour or two later, but somehow it was still coming back up. And in his surroundings, it was more like he was in a job that he actually didn't like. And he was having to do something that it didn't really feel right with him anymore. Like he didn't really enjoy his job. So even something simple that you sometimes don't even think about, it's impacting your health and your ability to process daily things, like even something simple like food. But it's amazing how much that that impacts.
0: Yeah. Now, you've been in business for 2.5 years here in The Hague, actually in Scheveningen. What have you learned about the Hageners in our international community during that time? Have you had to adapt things to this new environment for you? How has it worked for you?
1: It's been actually so beautiful to actually start to get to know the community, and we're getting people to come, like they're coming in there more than just for a homeopathic, you know, session or an acupuncture session. They actually are also really enjoying the small little gatherings that we have because they're so, like, intimate and small.
0: Tell us about those, Sandra, the smaller gatherings, yeah.
1: And so we have, like, so example one of them is the grief circle. And it's so powerful because people will come in and they don't expect that somebody's going to listen to them. And sometimes they don't really speak for a little bit, and at the very half, you know, second half of it, they start to share, like, wow, I didn't realize that someone else was going through something similar as me, and that how powerful that is just to hear somebody share their same experience. So I find that the circles that we're creating are really, really giving back
0: to
1: the community.
0: You do the same for cancer patients.
1: Yes, yes, definitely. We're also working with supporting a lot of cancer people going through the process of chemotherapy or so forth, because the body gets so depleted in that process that we're trying to help, you know, rebuild their immune system, rebuild their gut because of all the medications and all of this. So it works really hand in hand and trying to support the people that actually really are just feeling so exhausted and so wiped out. Then that's also really rewarding because then, you know, you hear their stories and then they connect with each other, and it's really a beautiful, yeah, it's beautiful to get to know the community.
0: And do you have a final word of advice for us
1: in general.
0: Living here in The Hague and Scheveningen?
1: Yeah, actually, people are not alone. And look up, you know, we're not the only ones offering, you know, small community events, but you know, if you find yourself lost or you're trying to get to know people or you're new to The Hague, there are so many resources in The Hague that, you know, all you have to do is just make that step to look for a small community and you will find it. They exist.
0: How can people reach you?
1: So we're at thehaguenaturalhealthcenter.com. And we are always hosting events like sound healing or, you know, like even support for other therapists. Would they have these little discussions about, you know, what goes on, you know, what do you struggle with? And it's such a powerful connection, you know, that people are making. And I love it. I love to see that the community is growing.
0: Thank you for being our special guest on Dutch Buzz tonight, Sandra. And thank you for... coming to our studio and sharing all your knowledge.
1: Oh, thank you so much.
0: I think we could all benefit from your timely advice.
1: Thank you so much for having me. Have a good day.
0: Thank you for coming to our studio and sharing all your knowledge.
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1: Thank you so much for having me. 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
0: Thank you for coming to our studio and sharing all your knowledge.
2: You're tuned into The Hague. Dutch Buzz.
1: Thank you so much for having me. Have a good day.

0: A former prosecutor of the International Criminal Court has called for an EU-wide statute to block what she describes as thuggish and bullying US sanctions imposed on members of the court. She says the sanctions are designed to hamper the court's role in bringing the perpetrators of crimes against humanity to justice. Here to tell us more about it is our international justice contributor, Thomas Fairfoos. Welcome, Thomas.
1: Thank you.
0: You were present at the special event organized by the Rights Forum about these threats to the ICC. Who were some of the speakers there?
1: Indeed, we had a great event last week, here at Amare, organized by the Rights Forum, an organization co-founded by former Dutch Prime Minister Van Acht to try to fight for the rights of the occupied Palestinian people. Among the speakers, there was Fatou Bensouda, who was the second chief prosecutor of the International Criminal Court. The first one was Luis Moreno Ocampo, then there came Fatou, and now we have Karim Khan. Another speaker was Ahmed Aboful, who is the Hague representative of Al-Haq, which is one of the biggest and oldest Palestinian human rights organizations. And there was a member of parliament for pro-Netherlands, the merger of GroenLinks and PvdA. And Fatou reiterated what she had been saying before. She has been intimidated. When she was chief prosecutor, she first investigated Afghanistan, which is her right and duty, but there were allegedly crimes being committed by U.S. Servicemen, which the ICC has jurisdiction for. And then she had problems with the United States. Then she even got in bigger trouble when she opened an investigation into Palestine, where, according to many human rights organizations and UN investigators, Israel has committed war crimes and maybe even genocide, according to important genocide experts. So people came to her home in Leidschendam-Voorburg, and they said they were sent there because somebody wanted to thank her for something. She got $500. But she says, allegedly, this was just done to show her, we know where you live, mm-hmm. and we can get you at your home. And she also was approached by the head of then Mossad, the Israeli Foreign Intelligence Service, when she was in a hotel in New York. So there is intimidation. And what we learned about last week is not the first occurrence of such intimidation of people working in or around international courts. It already started in the 1990s, when a Croatian journalist was intimidated, or even threatened, I would say, by a Croatian secret service. And then one may ask, why is my people working on my neighbor's son's shoplifter case not intimidated by secret services? And why do we have all those problems with the international courts here in The Hague? Well, then the answer is simple. International courts here are not about shoplifters. They're about the highest representatives of states and of the military. We have had evidence presented against sitting or former heads of state. They also have been tried, former heads of government or sitting heads of government. Think of Kenyatta and Ruto of Kenya. So the stakes are high. And secret services and former heads of states can dispose about those powerful tools tend to intimidate. Firstly, to make sure journalists do not report about what those heads of state can be held responsible for. And secondly, people are intimidated to intimidate the witnesses. Because if you want to get those former or sitting heads of state convicted, the prosecution needs witnesses. And when they are intimidated, they may refuse to appear in The Hague, something they may have promised or assured before to the representatives of the prosecution.
0: Yeah. Now, what are these thuggish and bullying US sanctions imposed on members of the court? And I'm quoting
1: from an interview Karim Khan, the current chief prosecutor, gave. Well, there are two main things. Firstly, travel restrictions. And one very recent example is that the current deputy prosecutor, Mrs. Khan from Fiji, was not allowed to travel to New York to deliver the report, which the ICC has to give at regular intervals to the Security Council. Because it was the Security Council, that commissioned the ICC investigations in Darfur, Sudan, and in Libya. And the OTP, the Office of the Prosecutor of the ICC, has to regularly report on the progress of the investigations. And whereas the United States hosts the United Nations, and they have a headquarters agreement to facilitate the functioning of the UN, they refused her access to the US, to New York. So she had to give her biannual report to the Security Council by video link to The Hague. The second thing those sanctions do is they tend to make your daily life impossible. These days, organizations or private individuals can barely function if they have no bank account. You need that to buy a plane ticket, to reserve a hotel, to pay in a restaurant. There are many things you can't do anymore without a bank account. And the United States put banks under pressure not to cooperate with anyone who works for the ICC.
0: Now, the US is not a member
1: state,
0: is it, of the International Criminal Court?
1: No, it is not. That is one of its problems. There are 125 member states of the ICC. Some of the most powerful states, like the United States, Russia, China, Israel, are not. But there are bogus arguments used, like we are not part of the court, which the Americans often say. Every state has territorial jurisdiction over the crimes committed on its territory, and they can delegate it. Like the Netherlands, like any other state, has territorial jurisdiction over persons that commit crimes on its soil, and they can delegate it to international court, be it UN or treaty-based or European. So that way, Afghanistan could either try people who committed war crimes on its territory itself, or it could delegate it to the ICC. So if the Americans say our servicemen are not subject to the ICC's jurisdiction, the foreign court, it's a nonsense argument, because they would anyway be under the jurisdiction of Afghan courts. And yes, Afghan courts have delegated that jurisdiction to the ICC by becoming a state party.
0: Now, Thomas, what's the way forward for international justice? And did the Amara event give you hope?
1: A little bit. One thing was mentioned for the first time. There was a somebody from the academic world. I don't remember if she worked for Asser Institute or Leiden University, which are both very important academic institutions following the ICC here in our beautiful city in peace and justice. And she said, when Russia bothers the OPCW, the Organization for the Prohibition of Chemical Weapons, which they did a few years ago, then the Dutch, as host state, denounced it immediately. But what if the friends of the Netherlands, like the Americans, the Israelis, the British, do something awkward, like putting microphones in the Peace Palace, in the Dutch Deliberations Room or the Registrar's Office? Then the Dutch tend to be rather silent about what happens, because they tend to protect their friends, Americans, British, Israelis. Whereas as a host state, under old diplomatic conventions, they are obliged to protect all foreign embassies on the territory, be it their friends or not, like the Iranians or the Russians, and they have to protect the international organizations and courts on their soil. under the headquarters agreements they have signed with those organizations.
0: Well, it sounds like there are still many unanswered questions there. Let's hope that the City of Peace and Justice will survive these threats and continue its valuable role.
2: 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We focus on the international community in The Hague.

0: We end this hour on Dutch Buzz with a story written by one of our local writers, Angela Tate. And what do you have in store for us today?
1: Well, it's a story about my first impressions of Jamaica. And it's written in the eye of a 15-year-old. So here I begin. In 1967, a young teenager by the name of Jella is about to embark on a journey of her life. Jella is a first-generation product of the Windrush migrants from the West Indies. She is 15 years old when her mother, Miss Murray, suddenly announces with pride, "Jella, it's time to meet your family in Jamaica." It is a bleak Thursday morning in the month of August, I recall. We are making the journey from Brockley Railway Station, southeast London, all the way to Gatwick Airport. I'm about to board an aircraft for the very first time. I am excited, but also a little apprehensive. But within a blink of an eye, I find myself sitting in the somewhat lonely area of the first class compartment of a British Airways flight, bound for the Caribbean island of Jamaica. Some hours later, I'm recovering from my slumber, only to realize that the aircraft is making a landing. I hear the voice over the intercom say, "Please fasten your seatbelt." After what seemed like an eternity, the aircraft door is suddenly flung open, and I see a flurry of passengers boarding the plane. There must have been such a panicked look on my face because the friendly airline hostess quickly reassured me that it was quite usual for some flights to make a stop in Montego Bay. Within an hour, we are about to land in Kingston. But for some strange reason, the aircraft appears to be hovering over the island before making its descent. I could even hear some passengers gasping with amazement. Realizing that there must be something to see, I quickly change my seat in order to take a look. My eyes were not prepared for the beautiful sight that I saw. It was nightfall, early evening by my calculations. And there below was an exquisite formation of what looked like a tailless dragon, draped by a mesh of twinkling silver lights. The island of Jamaica looked like a galaxy, a beautiful artistic tapestry of Christmas lighting. That image to this day has been imprinted in the deep crevices of my mind, like a tattoo. The second impression of Jamaica hit me like a thick, heavy windstorm. I was unprepared for the force of such intense heat, which I experienced as I made my way out of the aircraft. My whole being was engulfed in a blanket of heat, which more or less stayed with me for the entire six-week holiday. By the time I reached customs, I was perspiring from my feet, my hands, my neck, and my head, and not to mention other parts of my anatomy. The airport lounge not only created a somewhat lasting impression, but the experience itself was a little frightening. There were some skinny-winged objects flying around that appeared to be attacking my persona with much unwelcome relish. So much so that I was forced to resort into my Cockney Irish London schoolgirl slang. "Bloody Nora, be gorin' be Jesus." I was staring with horror at giant mosquitoes. I tried in vain to arm myself with potions and lotions, but the scars from these winged enemies stayed with me. And they stayed also etched on my lower legs for decades. Yes, decades, until this day.
0: Thank you. That was really lovely. Took me all the way to Jamaica in one straight arrow line. And hope you have more in store for us.
1: I do have.
0: Thank you, Angela.
2: 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Local news in English.
0: And hope you have more

that brings us to the end of another edition of Dutch Buzz. My thanks to the Dutch Buzz team of contributors who bring you the latest news from the international community in The Hague. Have a good weekend and stay cool out there.

yeah. And pay full price for each mistake. But when the candy coating hides the razor blade, self away, yeah. And pay full price for each mistake.

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1: Yes, yes, you listen to the Art Corner.
2: You are tuned into the Art Corner.

And one of the things that often gets lost in discussions of depression is that you know it's ridiculous. You know it's ridiculous while you're experiencing it. You know that most people manage to listen to their messages and organize themselves to take a shower and go out the front door, and that it's not a big deal. And yet, you are nonetheless in its grip, and you are unable to figure out any way around it. 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

0: one you want to talk about is progress.
1: You took the gun from his briefcase, but you didn't do it.
2: Grant, he was trying.
3: Grant, he was a crook.
2: You're a killer.
1: Yeah.
4: Drunk and crazy as you must have been when you strangled him.
1: I guess you're somehow thinking you knew.

she put a kilo of cocaine in a massive Pyrex pot, bullseye and a full heat on, and you put 250 grams of bicarbonate soda in it, and you give it a little wiggle, you'll come back with a kilo of

0: Ice King. 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What you say? Step up. A man, a man. Step up.
1: Who you worried about?
2: Somebody.

It wasn't too long ago we was here. And I tell you, every time we come here, damn it, it just gets better.